0: 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Yesterday was National Drive-Thru Day, and the slowest drive-thru in America is apparently Chick-fil-A, an average of over 7 minutes. It's definitely more than 7 minutes most of the time. But this is Atlanta, Georgia. Ask us if we care.
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4: Even for people who fall asleep easily, staying asleep can be difficult. You wake up, your mind starts to race, you can't turn those thoughts off. Sleep experts say there are a few things you can try. Cognitive shuffling. That's when you choose a random, impersonal, non-emotional word. Then for each letter of that word, think of as many words that begin with each letter as you can before moving on to the next one. It distracts your brain from stress. It also mimics the fragmented thought patterns that usually occur as you drift off to sleep. Sensory grounding is something else. That's when you work through things you can hear, feel, see, smell, or taste. That helps you to be in the moment instead of dwelling on the past or the future, or just do a mental walkthrough of a place you know well. Familiar but neutral imagery that can calm the brain. I'm Dr. Sanjay Gupta, helping you live a better life.
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11: Even for people who fall asleep easily, staying asleep can be difficult. You wake up, your mind starts to race, you can't turn those thoughts off. Sleep experts say there are a few things you can try. Cognitive shuffling. That's when you choose a random, impersonal, non-emotional word. Then for each letter of that word, think of as many words that begin with each letter as you can before moving on to the next one. It distracts your brain from stress. It also mimics the fragmented thought patterns that usually occur as you drift off to sleep. Sensory grounding is something else. That's when you work through things you can hear, feel, see, smell, or taste. That helps you to be in the moment instead of dwelling on the past or the future. Or just do a mental walkthrough of a place you know well. Familiar but neutral imagery that can calm the brain. I'm Dr. Sanjay Gupta, helping you live a better life.
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0: Ronald Acuna Jr. hits it high, deep, and gone. His first of the year.
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0: 7, I'm Canada with a K. I think we can all agree we live in one of the greatest cities in the world here in Atlanta. But too bad we don't live in Germany, so we could have experienced the deer calling championships. Is that what a deer sounds like? It sounds sick. That's a good one. How's that for a YouTube rabbit hole you never asked for? My algorithm just keeps giving and giving.
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14: Now seems as good a time as any to remind you, you don't always have to take healthy habits to the extreme. 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And chances are that something else is more important. So if you're on a quest to improve your health, I promise the basics are going to take you much further. I'm talking about diet. Try and be as plant-based as possible. Exercise, meaning multiple rounds of cardio and strength training, and sleep. For most people, 7 to 9 hours a night. I'd like to think of these things as sort of a three-legged stool, right? If you're not doing any one of them, it's really hard to keep balanced with the others. The key here is you don't have to strive for perfection. Doing anything is going to be better than nothing. I'm Dr. Sanjay Gupta, helping you live a better life.
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7: Across the country right now, at this very moment, there are probably arguments taking place about who's doing more of the housework, the homework, the shuttling of kids from this activity to that. It's true. By and large, women do more of this than men. But doesn't have to be that way. And if you and your spouse can level that playing field, it's going to make both of you and your kids happier. Psychologist Yelena Kecmanovic says this might be how you get there. As hard as it might be at first, try to think of your partner like a teammate, not an adversary. Learn how to do some of the chores your partner does to get a better understanding of how much effort something takes. And finally, take the time to acknowledge what the other person is doing. And every now and then, even express your appreciation. That'll go a long way. I'm Dr. Sanjay Gupta, helping you live a better life.
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14: I read this interesting story the other day, which was written by a colleague of mine, about why so-called, quote, admin nights are the new book club for busy adults. Now, I learned this is a term coined by journalist Chris Collin, who wrote about this life hack in the Wall Street Journal. An admin night is when people come together for a night, a fun night, while holding one another accountable to an assignment. The ones usually considered back burner tasks, the ones that you've been putting off. The person you choose to do an admin night with matters a lot because that's your accountability partner. That's what one person told us. People love the social aspect because it can bring these boring tasks to light, make them feel more fun, and where you go matters as well. You need to have enough space and hopefully not too many distractions. And again, don't forget to leave some time for fun. I'm Dr. Sanjay Gupta, helping you live a better life.
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13: A Better Life with Dr. Sanjay Gupta.
14: As a parent, when you send your kid off to school in the morning, you know that they're going to be learning, they're going to be spending time with their friends. But new study out of UCSF found adolescents are spending an average of 70 minutes of their school day on their phones. Now, some kids will say they need their phones to help with schoolwork, but this study found that they were spending the vast majority of their screen time on TikTok, Instagram, and Snapchat, not really apps that you're going to be turning to for homework help. Now, the study's lead author said, "Don't blame kids for using their phones at school. Teach them how to resist them. Focus on what they'd get by putting them aside rather than what you're taking away. Explain how phones could hurt their academic performance, and also remind them of this. Nothing takes the place of real face-to-face friendships." I'm Dr. Sanjay Gupta, helping you live a better life.
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13: I read this interesting story the other day, which was written by a colleague of mine, about why so-called, quote, admin nights are the new book club for busy adults. Now, I learned this is a term coined by journalist Chris Collin, who wrote about this life hack in the Wall Street Journal. An admin night is when people come together for a night, a fun night, while holding one another accountable to an assignment. The ones usually considered back burner tasks, the ones that you've been putting off. The person you choose to do an admin night with matters a lot, because that's your accountability partner. That's what one person told us. People love the social aspect because it can bring these boring tasks to light, make them feel more fun, and where you go matters as well. You need to have enough space and hopefully not too many distractions. And again, don't forget to leave some time for fun. I'm Dr. Sanjay Gupta, helping you live a better life.
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0: Hello and welcome to Volunteero's Word on the Street. My name is Bob Carter, I'm your host, and today's topic is about entrepreneurship, as in being a small business owner. Many people call it the entrepreneur roller coaster because of the ups and downs of being self-employed. It's a unique combination of freedom, stress, excitement, and wondering whether that expense was tax deductible. So let's begin with the good stuff. Let's talk about the top five best things about being a small business owner. Number one, you are building something that is yours entirely, possibly. There are many different ways to build something that is yours, and there's no one right way to build something that is yours, but you're ultimately the one that is deciding how things get done, and you're ultimately deciding how to build your business. You've got unlimited creativity. I mean, if you want to work on your website at 2 o'clock in the morning, you probably shouldn't, but you absolutely can. If you have ADD and need to do different things every 15 minutes, congratulations. You probably shouldn't, but you absolutely can. If you need that freedom to experiment and innovate and create problems for yourself that did not exist an hour before, yes, there's no question that your creativity is absolutely wonderful. Hopefully you've got self-restraint to go along with that creativity. And one of my favorite formulas is S equals M times D, as in success equals motivation times discipline. It's fantastic to be motivated. However, you've got to have the discipline to focus on what needs to be done now, right? What's important now, if you want to win, what's important now that has to be done so that you can relax later on. And that's an issue because as a small business owner and being a self-employed entrepreneur, you are working all the time. However, you have to learn when not to work as well in order to avoid burnout. The interesting thing is that you get to decide which 16 hours of the day that you're going to work. If you need to attend a child's school play, absolutely, go for it. If you need a random Wednesday afternoon off, you can do that. As long as you are comfortable deciding which 16 hours of the day that you want to work, you can do that. That freedom is absolutely fantastic. But understand that freedom usually comes with homework. There can also be a financial upside as well as a downside. Some months you're an absolute genius. You're rolling in the dough because it seems like everybody has the product that you want or the services that you can provide. However, other months, you will absolutely be checking couch cushions for loose change and thinking about how ramen noodles count as a business expense. But the potential for your growth is real. You're not just limited. Like when you're employed, you know how much you're going to earn every single hour. But when you are self-employed, you have the power to control your destiny, not just like in sales where you can get a minute percentage, but as in you can get up to 40% of the profits that come. I say 40% because you'll turn the other 60% of profits back into the business, and you're going to build your own dream instead of building someone else's. And then also you get to watch your customers succeed because of you. Because as a small business owner, ultimately what you are doing is providing some kind of a service for someone else. And when you succeed, your success will come from other people's success and happiness. That's why they're going to buy your product. That's why they're going to use your service. That's why they're going to do something that will depend on what you can provide them. And that's also, ultimately, where you are going to save them time, save them money, save them stress. And they couldn't have done it without you. That's the fuel, right? Because you make a difference. And that's why many business owners will keep going through all the headaches, through all the ups and downs. When you know that you've made someone's day and you can see it, when you can see that you have changed their business, that you have made their life better somehow, that you have made them happy somehow, that's incredibly rewarding. And we're not just talking about social media likes. We're talking about a feeling that lasts more than 30 seconds and a feeling that gives you confidence in life and in yourself. Now, we can all talk about the victory speeches and the motivational quotes, the social media happy, this is the life kind of thing. But let's talk about the realities of being a small business owner, okay? Where you wear every hat. And when you wear every hat, that's a lot of personalities. That's a lot of cooks in the kitchen. That's a lot of insanity. And so when that small business has a problem, that problem can only be dealt with by you. And that's awkward. You never truly clock out because the business is on your shoulders. Your brain can become permanently connected to your business. And it is very difficult to carve out time for yourself when you're constantly keeping your mind on your money and your money on your mind. And again, speaking of money, that unpredictable income that goes up and down and fluctuates like crazy. Yeah, 1 month where you're on top of the world celebrating, and then another month where you've lost three clients, supplier might have raised prices, expenses are killing you, and then your software and website subscriptions all renew simultaneously along with other business expenses that come along. There can also be, because you are wearing so many hats, there are dozens of decisions, no, hundreds of decisions in any given day that you might deal with, which can lead to decision fatigue. The question is, which questions get answered first? What counts? You've got your four-quarter quadrant. Hopefully you know about this, where it's what is most urgent, what is most important. If it's important and urgent, it gets dealt with right away. If it's important but not urgent, then you can move that to the second quadrant. If it's urgent but not important, well, then you can deal with that somewhere as well. And then if it's not important and not urgent, well, then that's the stuff that you can move into the lowest priority box. But those questions are how you will be able to get through your day, because there's always too much content, not enough time. So what needs to be edited out? What needs to be cut and left on the cutting room floor? Make sense? You've got a tremendous weight of responsibility on your shoulders as well. You know, employees constantly worry about their jobs. They constantly worry about layoffs. But business owners constantly worry about everyone else's jobs as well as their own, because you not only have to worry about the customers, you also have to worry about the payroll. You not only have to worry about vendors, you have to worry about the economy and being able to keep your doors open and being able to provide food on other people's tables, as in your workers' families' lives and livelihoods. You're worrying about things that nobody knows that they're supposed to worry about as a small business owner. It's incredibly meaningful. It's incredibly terrifying. It's incredibly rewarding when you can get it right. There are certain unique experiences that come with being a small business owner. And hopefully, as you adapt and you improvise and you overcome and you bounce back from whatever challenges you face, the more challenges that you overcome, the more experience you'll gain, the more confidence you'll gain. And of course, you can make sure that you help others along the way. One of the most important traits that you can possess as a business owner and as a person is resilience, because life will hit. And it's not a question of what you're going to do when it hits. It's a question of how you're going to bounce back. It is incredibly important to take the hits and be able to bounce back. And not everyone can do that, especially when life hits hard like it tends to. So you want to make sure that you are able to deal with those hits. You want to make sure that you're able to deal with the bounce back. And that's part of what today's episode is about. Understand what it means to be a small business owner. And in fact, today's episode of Volunteeros Word on the Street is going to deal with the unique journey of one particular small business owner, Mr. Tony Cade, owner of Challenges Games and Comics in Tucker, Georgia. Hey, Tony.
1: Hey, can you hear me?
0: I can. Coming in loud and clear. How's it going?
1: All right.
0: Excellent. So I want to thank you very much for making time for Volunteeros Word on the Street, where we give recognition to volunteers who are heroes, but also where we put the word out on the street of different situations that people face. So whether it's about family or about friends and family or about relationships or nonprofits that are in the community making a difference, or in your case, a small business owner in the community making a difference and helping people to have fun while they do it, but also as a small business owner dealing with the ups and downs that go along with being a small business owner. Tony, you and I have known each other for years. Basically, what we're going to do is talk about the issues that you face as a small business owner, the things that stress you out the most, the things that you're most proud of, and then any advice that you might have for anybody else who's thinking about being a small business owner, and things you would love to tell yourself either 10 years ago or even 20 years ago.
1: Okay.
0: So that's a lot. But let's first and foremost begin with, you are the business owner of Challenges Games and Comics.
1: That is correct.
0: How did that happen?
1: Okay. I have to straight up say it was not my idea to have a comic book or gaming store.
0: Really?
1: I had a friend, Tim Cummings.
0: Okay.
1: And he wanted to open up a comic book shop, but he had already sold his back issues. All right. And so since I still had my back issues, and we had known each other for years because we had both been collecting, and we met each other on a bus because we still both lived in the same apartment complex. And that's how we got to be friends.
0: Okay.
1: But he basically was like, I want to start a shop, and I don't have any back issues. So I basically was supposed to come in as a silent partner. Didn't really stay silent, you know, really all that long. At the time, I was doing photography, and I was also tending bar on the side.
0: Okay.
1: And we actually had another friend, Don Hillsman, who was actually a professional comic book illustrator and inker.
0: Okay.
1: All right, he was actually working on some stuff for DC at the time. So we actually, all three of us got together and started what we call Midtown Studios.
0: Okay.
1: And so we had a photography studio, a comic book shop, and an art studio all in one place.
0: Nice.
1: And so that's basically how I got started in the business.
0: All right. Do you mind telling us when that was?
1: Oh, my goodness. That, I think, was like 92 or 93.
0: So you've had the comic shop since 1992 or 1993?
1: Yeah, it's been over 30 years.
0: That's incredible. Okay.
1: And I started it back when I was young and skinny. Neither one of those things now.
0: All right. Very cool. Over 32 years, 33 years, you've dealt with a lot of ups and downs. What would you say are your top three challenges that you faced as a small business owner?
1: Just learning the business.
0: Okay.
1: You know, it's one thing and stuff coming, you know, from a collector, but then when you actually switch over to that retail side and realize all the things that have to go in being, you know, a business owner, and of course all the paperwork and everything else.
0: Okay.
1: But the biggest struggle that I had was when Marvel Comics decided to do their, what they call their Marvelution. I forget the name of the guy who bought Marvel, but his name was Ron something.
0: Okay.
1: All right. Bought Marvel Comics, and then Marvel Comics became a publicly traded company. And then they proceeded to go out and buy Flare and Skybox and the Panini Sticker Company. You know, and also Toy Biz Toys.
0: Okay.
1: So basically all the companies and stuff that they were licensing out to, they decided that they were going to go out and purchase all these companies so they could keep all the money, you know, in hand.
0: Okay.
1: They also bought the third largest comic distributor, which is a company that was up in New Jersey. So now, instead of us just picking a distributor that we wanted, whoever gave us like the best deal on comics or the best shipping deal or who just ever had the best customer service completely changed, because then you had to buy your comics, your Marvel comics from Marvel.
0: Oh, okay. So again, supply and demand, they then controlled the supply. So they then demanded more money and you couldn't go anywhere else. You were held.
1: In that time, the hottest seller was X-Men.
0: Yeah.
1: All right. And they were like, yeah, you know, we're going to sell you the X-Men that you want, but you also need to buy some copies of Barbie Fashion.
0: Oh, you know, wow.
1: And then they started putting like limits on how small of an order you could have.
0: Okay.
1: And then suddenly all of the smaller shops were struggling to meet those numbers. Oh. And then it started putting shops out of business.
0: Because they couldn't afford it.
1: They weren't doing enough volume that Marvel Comics wanted them to do. And see, and then also at that time, there were two distributors left. There was Capital Distribution and also Diamond Distribution. All right. After Marvel did what they did, DC Comics went and signed an exclusive contract with Diamond.
0: Wow.
1: And then the third largest company at the time was Image, and they signed with Diamond.
0: Okay.
1: And so then you had, I have to have an account here for Marvel and an account here for Diamond.
0: Mm-hmm.
1: And then Capital, unfortunately, wasn't left with like any big companies. And so they wound up having to sell out to Diamond. Then, because they got overextended, Marvel went into bankruptcy.
0: Really?
1: Right. And then what happened is that they had to shut down their distribution center. And basically then they went to Diamond.
0: Okay.
1: All right. And so that's how we went from being able to have multiple distributors to basically a monopoly.
0: Right.
1: Where we
0: which is now Diamond.
1: Everything from one company. All right. And then, of course, you know, what the fans will be interested in is at that same time when the bankruptcy happened, that's when Marvel turned around and sold the licenses to the Fantastic Four,
0: right,
1: and X-Men, and Spider-Man.
0: Okay.
1: And that's how Fox and Sony got hold of those properties.
0: Okay.
1: Along with a few other ones.
0: Okay. And that's when they started making movies.
1: Yeah.
0: Okay. Okay. And that's just one of the challenges facing a small business owner. So we'll be back after we pay the bills for these other business owners with more from Tony Cade of Challenges Games and Comics on this week's Volunteero's Word on the Street.
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0: Hello and welcome back. I'm Bob Carter, your host of Volunteero's Word on the Street. Today we are with Tony Cade, the owner of Challenges Games and Comics, and we are definitely discussing the challenges of being a small business owner. So on to challenge number two. Tony, let's talk.
1: For me, it was basically finding out the best way to expand my product lines.
0: Okay.
1: Because we started off, like I said, as a comic shop. And then when we got introduced to Magic the Gathering and we learned how to play, we're like, oh, we got to get this. Of course, it was very hard to get. And so then you had a situation where people were over ordering because you would always get allocated. So you sit there and order like 200 boxes in hopes that you would get 20. And that was like a regular practice that shops were doing. Then there was a release of Magic the Gathering called Fallen Empires. And remember, everybody had been like over ordering to try to get their allocation. This set came out and they had the numbers to fill what everyone ordered.
0: So they actually had the numbers. So when you were ordering 200 boxes, they actually shipped 200 boxes?
1: Yes.
0: Oh, wow.
1: They actually shipped 200 boxes.
0: Okay.
1: And, you know, the only problem with that is that the Fallen Empire set was a horrible set.
0: Okay.
1: And so then that put a lot of shops out of business. Luckily, never got carried away like a lot of other shops.
0: Right.
1: So I was able to survive that. So I survived Marvelution.
0: Okay.
1: And then Magic the Gathering's Fallen Empires.
0: Okay. And then the third one.
1: Oh, okay. The third one relates back to another collectible card game.
0: Okay.
1: You might have heard of it called Pokemon.
0: Of course, everybody's heard of Pokemon.
1: Now, before the COVID pandemic, I would have like six sets of open Pokemon packs, half open boxes, just sitting on the shelf.
0: Okay.
1: And I would actually get to the point where I would have them on sale for kids at just $3 a pack just to get rid of them. So I'd have some money to get the next set coming in. Now, in the middle of a pandemic, some social media person gets out there and starts telling people that there's money to be made in Pokemon and how much money they made off of selling Pokemon. Suddenly, there's a Pokemon craze in the middle of a pandemic when no one can play the game. Then, like I said, we'll be getting product in. And I had a part-timer working for me. And this part-timer was putting in numbers so people could pre-order the new ETB, the Elite Trainer boxes, for the Pokemon set. And she forgot to put a limit or number of how many we get in stock. Evening, within a short amount of hours, not even 5 hours, somebody shared our link on Reddit. Within a few hours, we had orders totaling $350,000.
0: $350,000.
1: $350,000.
0: Wow.
1: And of course, there is no way I can get all this product. There are people out there who charged up their credit cards to order massive numbers of this product, which of course I could not. And then of course that put like a serious strain trying to get that figured out, especially with the credit card company. Cause of course they didn't give me the money, but basically I'm like, okay, you got to reverse all these charges.
0: Yeah.
1: All right. Then, you know, the company turned around and say, well, we still want to charge you for the service fees for $350,000. They're like, no, that's not going to happen.
0: No. Okay.
1: So I had to like, you know, work with some other people and stuff and get that straightened out. But those are the three top problems that I personally have had being a retailer.
0: You know what's amazing is,
1: having to move in 30 days.
0: Right.
1: Even in the top three.
0: Part of the reason why I wanted us to have this conversation today was because of this crazy, insane move where the landlord of Northlake Malls gave all the tenants only 30 days notice to move because they were going to sell the building and there was a new developer who's going to tear things down and then build what, condos or apartments or something like that.
1: Basically what they did on the 29th of May, we got an email saying that basically everybody had to be out within 30 days that the mall was being sold. Well, we didn't even know it was being sold. We just saw that they were telling everybody to get out in 30 days.
0: We're looking at challenges as a small business owner of supply and demand constantly. You're looking at challenges of customers and overextension and customers causing all kinds of stress. And then you're looking at problems as a lessee, right, in terms of your own real estate, having stability in terms of your location. And by the way, you've got a lot of product. I mean, you know, Challenges Games and Comics is not small. Like you said, you've been around for 32, 33 years. And originally you were at North DeKalb Mall, also Market Square, and then North DeKalb Mall again. And then you moved from there because of...
1: mall got sold up from under me. But we were there for 10 years. So we just got to be there for 10 years. And I was hoping we'd be here another 10 years. It just wound up being 3 years.
0: Okay. And so now, do you have a new location that you're going to move into?
1: Yes, I do.
0: Perfect. Where's that one?
1: That's going to be over in the Northlake Festival off of La Vista.
0: So near the movie theater side or over by the Kroger side?
1: Over by the Kroger side.
0: And so are you able to make that move in 30 days or less like you need to?
1: I have to go in on the 27th and basically get the spot ready and move in before the 31st, by the 31st of July.
0: Wow.
1: That's 5 days.
0: Yeah, that's 5 days. You're going to move an entire store's everything in 5 days.
1: In 5 days.
0: Woo! Okay, the adventures of being a small business owner. All right, that leads to one of those questions that I had. If Tony of today could speak to Tony of 10 years ago or 20 years ago, what advice would you have for your past self? What would you do differently or what would you do the same? What would you reinforce?
1: I'd probably say, go out, get a tech job, make a whole bunch of money, and then open up the comic and gaming store after you retire.
0: So do it as a second business. Don't do it right away.
1: I'd be out of business by now. See, I'd be, you know, starting this.
0: Okay. Any other advice that you would give yourself for 10 years ago in terms of the business, in terms of what you would focus on or do differently or things that you would try to lock down more? If it's social media, if it's your web presence, if it's in terms of your product, Magic the Gathering versus Warhammer versus, are there any particular topics or areas that you'd like to focus on or you wish you could have focused on in terms of hindsight 2020?
1: Would have jumped into anime and manga related products much sooner than I did.
0: So in terms of knowing what the upcoming trends are.
1: Yeah. You know, and how stuff changes, you know, and the people that are attending conventions.
0: Yeah.
1: And a lot of it is driven by people's desire to cosplay.
0: Yes.
1: Basically from stuff from the anime and also from video games. So I probably would have gotten more into it.
0: Having said that, it's a matter of recognizing upcoming trends. It applies to other industries, right? So obviously we're talking about games, comics, pop culture, but as a small business owner, again, the law of supply and demand, buy low, sell high, understanding everything that you're going to have to deal with in terms of stability, in terms of costs and expenses, income versus outflow. There are a lot of people who are making money hand over fist, but if you're spending as much money as you're making, then you're not getting anywhere and you're just kind of treading water and you're spinning your wheels, but you're not gaining traction and you're not moving forward. So in this case, we're talking about recognizing trends and being able to capitalize on those and then being able to adapt. Moving forward, what's your vision for future Tony and for future Challenges Games and Comics? You're going to make this move into North Lake Festival.
1: We're going to make this move.
0: Is it still going to be the same great place to hang out and to be able to play games? Again, because what you've created is the third spot for people, you know, in between home and work. This is the place where people can go and enjoy their own fandom, whatever that fandom might be. And it's a safe, fun, creative space, which we are both all about in terms of our businesses. So you've created this third spot. Is it still going to be that same kind of a thing?
1: All right. So our main merchandise is going to be in what's right now the beauty supply store.
0: Okay.
1: So that'll be our showroom. And then right next to it, there's a spot that used to be a cigar bar. And so we're basically going to make that our overflow gaming area. But it'll still be set up and stuff that if people want to come in and do classes, yes, parties, it'll still be there for that purpose. Excellent. You know, we'll probably use it at the weekends, but on weekdays, it'll be like pretty much wide open for people to come in and use it and rent it or whatever they like to do.
0: Challenges, Games, and Comics moving from North Lake Mall over to North Lake Festival. And again, that wonderful third spot for everybody. Now, moving forward in terms of your vision for the future and dealing with this area and this location, because if you had the chance to do things over again, what would you do differently? And since you're moving to the new location, you get a little bit of a fresh start, right? A little bit of a soft reset. So is there anything that you're planning on doing differently this time or things that you want to be more aware of?
1: So we're going to have to start leaning into things and stuff that, you know, have a little bit more profit to them.
0: In terms of the product that you're selling?
1: We're probably going to get a little bit heavier into selling singles for collectible card games.
0: Okay.
1: Also, we're going to be bringing in, because the popularity of it, we're going to be bringing in a lot more anime-related products. Anime is just that hot.
0: Yes.
1: You do anime conventions?
0: Yeah.
1: People will spend all of their money.
0: Yes.
1: And their friends' money.
0: Yes.
1: Anime is just that hot. You know, you just have to, like, keep up more with the market.
0: In this case, moving forward, you've got to focus more of your product on the things that will buy, right? In terms of following market trends. But in terms of like your retirement, in terms of your exit plan and exit strategy, do you have one or are you going to do this till you die? This is your retirement.
1: I have no money set aside for retirement because staying in business through the pandemic was like extremely hard. I mean, think about all the billion-dollar corporations that didn't survive the pandemic.
0: Absolutely. Absolutely.
1: I got hurt bad recently with tariffs. Comic books are made out of paper, right?
0: Yes.
1: All right. So we get our paper from Canada. There are tariffs in Canada.
0: Wow.
1: So the paper
0: from Canada.
1: All of a sudden, all the comics went up in price. Wow. And then, of course, I carry a bunch of stuff from overseas. There are tariffs over there.
0: On all the products.
1: So the price of everything went up.
0: Wow.
1: And so when the prices go up, I have to charge enough to make some profit. But then people are buying less because so much stuff is more expensive.
0: Tony, I want to thank you. You have really talked about the ups, the downs, the good, the bad, and the ugly of being a small business owner. And is there a resource that you use in terms of wisdom or in terms of advice that you've gotten from people? Is there something that you could recommend for other people who might want to be a small business owner, pursue whatever their dream is?
1: check the SBA, Small Business Association. You know, just about every city or county has one in some shape or form, and you can get people and stuff that have been in business that can basically sponsor you and help you and give you information. Excellent. But a lot of the stuff that, you know, I talk to is other business owners. You know, we learn from each other. Yes. I was literally on the phone today talking with my buddy Chin, who owns Anime Remix.
0: Okay.
1: All right. And he's talking about getting him a store, and it's 1,400 square feet. And to me, 1,400 square feet is like, and that's kind of like small.
0: Yes.
1: But then he like shares with me how much money he makes in a store like that. And I'm sitting there just like, I'm in the wrong business. You know, and
0: does he have more of an online presence or something? Or is that what it is? Or he's just keeping his expenses down that much and he's focused entirely on minimizing expenses?
1: It's just the profit margin he makes.
0: Okay.
1: And he's able to do it and stuff with like just one or two employees. I was literally talking to him earlier today and said, hey, you got to come down here and Tucker, and we're going to have, you know, lunch or dinner on me. And I'm going to sit here and pick your brain.
0: Yeah.
1: It's like, good. You know, how do you sell stuff? You know,
0: that's
1: how
0: good.
1: Do you market on social media? You know, I get a lot of customers and like, Tony, you know, you got to get there and start doing TikTok videos.
0: The SBA, as you said, or maybe the Chamber of Commerce, but other business owners who have gone through it. There's no clean victory, right? It's just a question of, can you sustain your business? Like you said, through good times and bad, through thick, through thin, ups and downs, through COVID, through tariffs, through a landlord and property changes. You've got to have tenacity and you've got to have resilience, right?
1: And you have to be a gambler.
0: And you have to be willing to gamble. You got to bet on yourself. You absolutely have to bet on yourself.
1: Because like I said, every time you decide to bring in a product, you are gambling. Because you got to make sure you get enough of the product in to meet demand. But if you order too much and there's no demand, you're just throwing away money. I can give a perfect example here.
0: Okay.
1: Okay. Magic the Gathering.
0: Yes.
1: They came out with the Final Fantasy set. It's got like a track record. They put out, at least 16 different versions of this game now?
0: Yeah, the video game is amazing.
1: So they did the Magic the Gathering version. This was basically like printing money.
0: And then what happened?
1: This product got to the point where a little collector booster pack of Final Fantasy was selling for over $100 for a slim little pack.
0: Wow.
1: And these packs were selling for that. Even right now, the market price for a single pack of a collector pack is $134.
0: For that one small pack.
1: Wow. Most collector packs are around $40.
0: Okay.
1: This one
0: That's still good money. That's still good money.
1: Right. Wow. But this is like $140.
0: Yes.
1: I made so much profit off of that set.
0: Okay. Right. That's what you're looking for. You want that kind of a profit.
1: Okay. But then the next set to come out was Spider-Man.
0: Okay.
1: It wasn't as bad as Fallen Empires, but it was bad.
0: Really? Spider-Man?
1: Yes.
0: Wow, you would think that Spider-Man would be incredible.
1: The cards weren't incredible.
0: Okay.
1: The cards were not incredible.
0: So like you said, gambling. You have to be a gambler, and you've got to...
1: So a lot of the money that I made off of Final Fantasy...
0: Yes.
1: I lost on Spider-Man.
0: No one went to hold them, and no one went to fold them.
1: Like I said, it's worse than dealing with the stock market. It is worse.
0: All right. Okay. But for resources, again, SBA, Chamber of Commerce, because you're talking to other business owners. And even if it's a different business, they can help understand the ups and downs of what you're facing. They also understand supply and demand. They also understand profit margin. They also understand the hours that you put in. So, Tony, this has been perfect, by the way. In all seriousness, thank you very, very much for helping to put the word on the street of what it means to be a small business owner today and how to adapt and improvise and overcome and thrive and continue. And again, they can find the new location over at North Lake Festival, the two locations that you're going to have, or the two spaces right on the Kroger side of North Lake Festival, right? Side. As of July 31st.
1: Hopefully we'll be all open August 1st.
0: Okay.
1: We see.
0: All right. Oh, and Tony, before we go, for everybody that wants to learn more about Challenges Games and Comics, is there a website that we can go to?
1: Oh, yeah. Just go to challengesgames.com. Just the name of the store. Challenges, not challengers. 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
0: Challengesgames.com. Oh, and any other social media on Instagram?
1: Just go to Challenges Games on like Facebook, Instagram, all that good stuff.
0: Perfect. All right. Thank you very much, Tony, for joining us and being part of this week's Word on the

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5: Well, hello. Welcome back to another Weekends with Me here on Weekends with Rula. Oh my God, how have you been? Are you good? We're almost there. We're getting through July. Is it too hot for you? So hot. Have you had enough pool time, sun time, sunscreen, all the things? I feel like I'm working on some color, and that's not usually my MO during the summer because, you know, I don't tan easily. For a Greek girl, honey, I am pale. People are shocked I'm Greek. I go to Greece, and they think they're talking to an American tourist because I do not look like a Greek girl. However, every now and again, if I really focus and put some time and effort into it, I might get a little brown golden color. So I have a little bit of color, but, you know, I've been trying to put on that, slather on that SPF 50. It takes a little while to get it done. Anyway, so I hope you're enjoying your summer. I don't know about you guys, but my algorithm has already started with the, it's beginning to look a lot like Christmas. Can you believe that? I know, Christmas in July. But I'm not ready for that. I am absolutely not ready for that. You know, y'all know I love my Christmas decor. And I'm all about the fall smells and all that. I'm not ready for that yet. I am still full throttle summertime mode. So don't bring me the garland and the Christmas carols and the hot cozy cocoa situation scenarios. No, I'm not ready to see that yet. Instagram and TikTok. But I do have a debate for you coming up next. And it's going to make you do some mathing on your calendar. And it has to do with Christmas in July. I say in quotes.

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1: How many times have we thought, oh gosh, if I ever get stranded on a desert island, at least I learned this from television on how to survive. Well, this week, we found out the common survival tips that we all think that we know are actually wrong. All right, here it is. Punching a shark in the nose if you come across a shark in the water. Yeah, that can't happen. Good luck throwing an accurate punch underwater at something that's moving 25 miles an hour. You are way more likely to accidentally hand feed a shark than land an action hero smash to the shark face. But you do need to try and like gouge their eyes out or squeeze their eyes, because you know their nerve center's on top of their head. I learned that from Shark Week. And if you try and gouge their eyes out and you like, you know, dizzy them up, then they'll go away from you. That doesn't really help if the shark already has your arm in their mouth. Okay. Another thing we learned on television that does not work: running in a zigzag pattern to avoid an alligator or a crocodile from getting you. They say just run in a straight line as fast as you can, because they can only run in short bursts. They won't catch up. That's good to know. Do not wait 24 to 48 hours to report a missing person. Why were we taught this in television and movies? If you have a bad feeling about something, the first few hours are the most crucial. But how many times have we seen this in movies where they call the cops because someone's missing, and the cops will say, well, if they haven't been missing 24 hours, we can't do anything. No, no. Rules have changed with trafficking. That is a thing. Call immediately when your loved one is missing. And the last thing that we get wrong because we were taught wrong on television and movies: if you get stabbed, do not pull the blade out like they do in the movies. Don't touch anything. Just call 911, because pulling the blade out might actually hurt you more than leaving it in. I hope this helps in these weird hypothetical situations that you might find yourself in from movies and TV shows.

0: back.
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8: What are the chances you are listening to this while drinking a nice hot cup of coffee? If so, don't let me stop you. For years, we've been reporting on the health benefits of coffee, and that's not going to stop today. A new study, this one out of Harvard School of Public Health, found that coffee and tea could help lower your risk of developing dementia. People who enjoyed 1 to 3 caffeinated cups a day saw the biggest impact. In addition to the caffeine, coffee contains hundreds of bioactive compounds that can influence inflammation, glucose metabolism, vascular function, and oxidative stress. It's also possible coffee drinkers might be doing other things that keep them healthy. Eating a more balanced diet, getting plenty of exercise, sleep, not smoking, or drinking too much alcohol. And finally, staying socially active. I'm Dr. Sanjay Gupta, helping you live a better life.
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boy parents I would like to share, because I know you're trying to raise them right. I know you're trying to raise them safe and you want them to make good decisions. I always tell my kids, even if you're scared to tell me that you did something that you weren't supposed to do or you feel like you'll get in trouble, I can't help you if I don't know. So you've got to tell me so that we can figure out a plan. I heard an even better phrase, especially when it comes to teenage boys, because a lot of teenage boys will get into some shenanigans and maybe their friends are making choices that they're not on board with, but they don't know how to say, I'm not comfortable with this, or get me out of this. I want you to tell them this very profound line to make them think about choosing themselves over embarrassment, or I might get made fun of because I don't want to do that. When their instincts are screaming, get out of this situation, it's dangerous. I can get you out of jail, but I cannot get you out of a grave. So please choose accordingly. Right? Right? That is a really good phrase. I have to give credit to some woman that I scrolled through Instagram. She said it, and I was like, wow, that's a really good safety tip for teenagers. So please repeat that and let your kids know that you got their back no matter what, but you can't get them out of a grave. So please choose wisely and advocate for yourself in dangerous situations, even if they're your friends. They wouldn't put you in dangerous situations, but you know, fun and fancy free summer, sometimes you forget yourself and you find yourself in a spot you shouldn't be in. Happy summer. Stay safe. I'll be back. It's Weekends with Rula.

What's something you should have learned how to do as a kid and you just didn't learn it? Or maybe you didn't do it enough for it to stick. Well, for me, it's everything. It's ice skating. It's roller skating. It's riding a bike. Dun, dun, dun. Did you not know that Rula from Weekends with Rula can't ride a bike? No, I cannot, y'all. I can't ride a bike. I cannot. I'm the fourth of five children, and my oldest brother and sister's bikes had been stolen twice. And my parents were like, nope, we're not buying bikes anymore. And we just didn't learn. The other three after, no, we didn't learn. My middle sister didn't learn. I didn't learn. They finally felt bad for my baby brother because they're like, we really should let him know how to ride a bike. So he knows how to ride a bike. But that was like a family affair when he was seven. They got him a bike. I never learned how to ride a bike. And then I tried to learn, like professional cyclist. It was embarrassing. And nope, I'm not going to post it. But is there something that you should have learned how to do as a child and you just didn't learn it, so now you don't know it? 1-855-55-RULA. And I'm still not going to ride a bike because now things will hurt when I fall. Like,

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1: Are you into hot dogs? Like, do you really like them for the summertime? You like them grilled, boiled? How do you eat them? Microwave? I don't know why I never knew that you could microwave a hot dog for like 30 seconds or 25 seconds and have a warm hot dog in a bun. It wasn't until I had hired a babysitter one summer for my littles that she did that. And I go, oh, wait, what now? What are you doing? You're going to microwave that? And she goes, well, yeah, how do you do it? I go, I don't know. How do you do it? I've always boiled them if we're not doing a grill out, right? Well, hot dog is one of the number one foods of the summer. And guess how many we eat, guys? How many do we eat? Americans alone eat an estimated 7 billion hot dogs just in the summertime alone. Just in the summertime alone. That is 21 hot dogs per person, not counting how many times you went to Costco this month. That Costco hot dog, it gets people every time, right? I cannot believe we eat that many in just one season. I could imagine for the whole year, Americans eat 7 billion hot dogs. But guys, we are scarfing down a lot of hot dogs in America. Do you like yours with mustard, ketchup, chili cheese, relish? What? How do you eat it? Mine's chili cheese. I gotta have chips with it when I want one. Happy summering. It's Weekends with Rula.

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6: Underrated sandwich that I had a couple days ago. Toasted peanut butter and jelly. Are you a sandwich person? Listen, I'm all about the Uncrustables for ease and convenience, and they are actually pretty tasty. I mean, I've sung the praises of the Uncrustable on the show before. Years ago when it first came out, I was like, why would anybody buy that? That is so lazy. You could just make that at home. But there's just something different that hits with the Uncrustables from Smucker's in the freezer section. But a toasted peanut butter and jelly sandwich, that was really good. I haven't had one in a long time. And so I was like kind of hungry, but not hungry enough, but I just need to fill my tummy. And I was like, oh, peanut butter sounds good. So I toasted some multigrain bread. The slices weren't that big. And I slathered one side with peanut butter when it was hot, so it got all melty. And then I put the strawberry jam on the other side, smacked it together, and oh boy, that was good. Underrated sandwiches. Tell me one. Sometimes you just forget. There are a lot of choices. 1-855-55-RULA. That's R-O-U-L-A. It's Weekends with Rula. Oh!

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1: Okay, my friends, let me ask you this. Christmas in July. That's a pretty common phrase. I'm not making that up. I didn't create that. That's been a thing for a really long time. I'm saying like sales, Christmas in July sales, or camp. Camp Across America does like a, you know, wacky week or a wacky theme week, and it's Christmas in July. So my friends and I had this conversation a couple days ago about Christmas in July because, you know, this weekend is the halfway point to Christmas, but it's not the sixth month. It's not. It's the seventh month on the calendar, yet we're 6 months away from Christmas. So we had this whole debate. So can you do the math with me? All right. January, February. Count on your fingers. March, April, May, June. I have six fingers up. How many do you have up? Then we're going to go July, August, September, October, November, December. I have six fingers up again. How many do you have? So we are 6 months away from Christmas, but we are in the seventh month. So I'd have this whole debate with my friends about how, you remember how the number zero, people forget to count that number. So really when your child turns one, they just finished their first year and they're jumping into their second year. Yeah, that's why that happens. Are you bothered with that? Are you bothered that Christmas in July is the seventh month, but we are 6 months from Christmas and it just irks you? Because I never had a problem until this week when we had the conversation and one of my friends was like, that's wrong, that's wrong. I was like, no, actually, it's right. It's right. June is the sixth month, but July is halfway to Christmas. Okay. That's all. I'll be back on Weekends with Rula.

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2: All right, attention, America. I've got something really important to share with you. If you have children who are minors that you might be sitting on an airplane that you will not be on with them, it's called unaccompanied minor. And the summer is full of these trips. In my case, I used United Airlines. And I knew I had to check in my child at the airport way early because guess what? When you buy a ticket for a minor flying alone, you cannot check them in online or on the app. You have to do it in person before you hit TSA in the airport they are departing from. Oh, and it costs $150 each way extra on top of the fare you paid to get them there. So, long story short, I do not recommend. When I got to the desk at United, there was one agent working the six computers. Yeah. So she was just at her computer and there were five empty ones staring at all of us. And there were 18 people in line. We missed her flight because of the lack of staffing. And the person that was there was not going any faster than a snail's pace. So I would have saved myself more brain cells and gray hairs if I had just bought a ticket, flown my child to that place, and flown back on my own than what I went through with United to try and get her on a plane without me. So, word of advice, don't do unaccompanied minor. If you'd like to see the full story of that chaos, I urge you to go to my Instagram, at Radio Rula, R-O-U-L-A, and look at the July 15th date. I posted a picture, told the whole story. United, I'd love to hear your thoughts on this, because I was not okay with that whole situation. It's Weekends with Rula.

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16: What are the chances you are listening to this while drinking a nice hot cup of coffee? If so, don't let me stop you. For years, we've been reporting on the health benefits of coffee, and that's not going to stop today. A new study, this one out of Harvard School of Public Health, found that coffee and tea could help lower your risk of developing dementia. People who enjoyed 1 to 3 caffeinated cups a day saw the biggest impact. In addition to the caffeine, coffee contains hundreds of bioactive compounds that can influence inflammation, glucose metabolism, vascular function, and oxidative stress. It's also possible coffee drinkers might be doing other things that keep them healthy. Eating a more balanced diet, getting plenty of exercise, sleep, not smoking, or drinking too much alcohol. And finally, staying socially active. I'm Dr. Sanjay Gupta, helping you live a better life.
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1: 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Just play the game one way. You hit a ball in the gap, run. 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
1: My cat is covering her eyes as we speak. 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
1: Okay, if you have a meeting coming up this week and you're a manager, I don't know if this is really good advice, but I'm going to read to you what came out this week that some people might laugh depending on the camaraderie amongst your staff, or others are just going to cringe so hard and maybe dislike you more. If you have a grumpy bunch at a meeting, according to the Royal Society Open Science Research Journal, it says you should make them sing. Make them sing. Get them into a group and have them sing a group song that everybody knows the words to. According to them, it says it's a great way to build bonds. People who stood in a circle without any sheet music and sang everything from tribal chants to pop songs improved their mood and felt better about working together for a common goal. Now listen, if my boss surprised us by saying, "Come on, guys," and she just starts singing Dancing Queen in the middle of one of these meetings, I think we kind of start laughing, and then maybe someone's to join in, maybe someone's won't, but I promise you we'd all be laughing at the end of it. We'll all be laughing. We won't think this is something we wanted to do, but we'd be laughing. But that's because I know my group of people. What's your group of people? That's a very tricky game to play, but singing meetings could change morale. It's Weekends with Rula.

Here's the unwritten rules of a backyard party that you might be invited to this summer. So take note. More than two-thirds of hosts of all ages, genders, incomes, and ethnicities say it is their top rule. What? Don't bring uninvited guests. Absolutely not. There's only so much barbecue. There's only so many burgers. There's only so much cold beer. And there's only so much room in the pool. So do not bring uninvited guests. Another one is, don't bring your kids to the party if they were not invited, especially if the party has a pool. Because what do we learn about safety in America every summer when, unfortunately, a child drowns? Everyone thinks that somebody's watching the kids and nobody's watching the kids, and then one's at the bottom of the pool. So here's a little trick I'm going to stick to again. I told y'all last summer, I'll tell you again this summer. If there are small children, they want to go in the pool, you have to teach them. They have to high-five an adult before they can go into the water. If they have not high-fived an adult, then no adult knows to watch them in the water. And adults, if you get high-fived by a kid, that's the sign. You're in charge of them. Watch them in the water. Other unwritten rules of backyard parties. Help the hosts clean up before you leave. Even if you're leaving before the actual party is over, do your part with your stuff. Don't leave a paper plate to fly across the yard. Don't leave an empty solo cup somewhere. Just be neat and be a good backyard barbecue guest. Whether it's a pool party or something else, there's a lot of fun to be had this summer, and I hope you have a lot of it. Be a good guest. It's Weekends with Rula. At 98.5.

mate and y'all shared passwords for streaming accounts and y'all still share them, even though y'all are broken up and you're dating new people, you'd be shocked how many people are doing this. 65% of millennial and Gen Z daters are still using the accounts of their ex-mates after the breakup. Now, do they know this? Do the ex-mates know this? Not always. The ex-mates may have forgotten. I'm going to tell you a trick one of my friends told me. I think it's genius, and I probably shouldn't share it, but I will because it's amazing. He listed himself on the profile of his friend's account as add new user. So if anybody's in your house and they're looking at your platform, they just think there's a click that to add another user. But really, it's him getting free movies. What should you do if you find that an ex is still using your account and you don't want them to be? Well, the first thing you're going to do is change your password. Then go to your account settings and sign out all the devices. And you have to delete your ex's user profile on the account and make sure that any of the devices that they had affiliated with the account are removed. If you're on good terms with your ex and you don't want to be too harsh, well, you could transfer the profile if you have like Netflix. This will let them keep their viewing history and the recommendations and the settings just on their

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12: Across the country right now, at this very moment, there are probably arguments taking place about who's doing more of the housework, the homework, the shuttling of kids from this activity to that. It's true. By and large, women do more of this than men. But doesn't have to be that way. And if you and your spouse can level that playing field, it's going to make both of you and your kids happier. Psychologist Yelena Kecmanovic says, this might be how you get there. As hard as it might be at first, try to think of your partner like a teammate, not an adversary. Learn how to do some of the chores your partner does to get a better understanding of how much effort something takes. And finally, take the time to acknowledge what the other person is doing. And every now and then, even express your appreciation. That'll go a long way. I'm Dr. Sanjay Gupta, helping you live a better life.

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5: Well, here's an odd fact. I think a lot of men and dads are probably happy changed over the centuries. Handshaking is a way of saying hello, obviously. Good firm handshake. Gotta have a good firm handshake. Well, the history of handshaking apparently dates back to the Romans. Drawings from that period show happy gladiators locked arm to arm, right hands grasping right elbows in a gesture of brotherly affection. But where were the left hands in the drawings? Cupping the crown jewels, so to speak. That's right. According to historians, handshaking originated as a seal of agreement between two men, and by gripping the other man's crown jewels, that was literally swearing on his manhood. Haven't you heard the funny joke about all men are obsessed with the Roman Empire? Did they know that? You gotta cup the jewels to swear on your manhood. Aren't we glad that kind of just went by the wayside and now it's just a simple handshake? Great. Facts you didn't think you needed to know, right here on Weekends with Rula.

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8: Hello there, my summer friends. You're looking nice and tan. It's Carson Daly. We got the soundtrack to that summer of yours right here with our fresh batch. We got the 30 biggest songs in North America ready to roll out. Plus, we'll go back as we always do and play a few extra things. Got some cool former number ones, a couple of fun summer throwbacks this week, including one from 2003. So we're going way back for that one. And maybe even a couple extras. We'll see how the show goes. Reapply your sunscreen. You're going to love all the music over the next few hours. This is the Daily Download, this week's top 30, and it starts right now. And so we're going to start with the Triple D, a Daily Download debut for those who are new around here. And this was my pick of the week just last weekend. It's good to see Olivia Rodrigo wasted no time to debut on the show. So here is Stupid Song, her words, not mine, kicking off the Daily Download.

So after nosediving 12 places last week, and Olivia Dean drops another spot today. So that might be the last time we hear So Easy to Fall in Love on the countdown, because there's not much room for her to continue to fall. So we had Olivia Rodrigo kick off the show with the debut of Stupid Song, and then Olivia Dean right there at 29. By the way, Olivia Dean will be performing at Lollapalooza in Chicago next weekend, which will be cool. All right, so Zara Larsson now moves into number 28 today. It was one of the biggest songs of summer in 2015, and here we are 11 years later in 2026, and it's all over the charts again. The music biz is crazy these days. Here's Lush Life from Zara, number 28 on the Daily Download.

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0: A Better Life with Dr. Sanjay Gupta.
1: I read this interesting story the other day, which was written by a colleague of mine, about why so-called, quote, admin nights are the new book club for busy adults. Now, I learned this is a term coined by journalist Chris Collin, who wrote about this life hack in the Wall Street Journal. An admin night is when people come together for a night, a fun night, while holding one another accountable to an assignment. The ones usually considered back burner tasks, the ones that you've been putting off. The person you choose to do an admin night with matters a lot because that's your accountability partner. That's what one person told us. People love the social aspect because it can bring these boring tasks to light, make them feel more fun, and where you go matters as well. You need to have enough space and hopefully not too many distractions. And again, don't forget to leave some time for fun. I'm Dr. Sanjay Gupta, helping you live a better life.
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2: All right, it's Carson Daly with a band that we are hopeful will make it into the top 30 very soon. I'm feeling pretty good about it. This song was number one trending last weekend on our little mini TT5 countdown. So today, Edge of the Earth from the Beaches is our Pick of the Week on the Daily Download.

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1: If you want to see Louis Tomlinson maybe over the past couple of months, that band right there was the opener. And I always encourage you guys to go extra early and check out the opening acts, because so many of your favorite groups now opened up for people at one point. It's good to support them. And that's a good one right there, because the Beaches opened up for Louis, and they're doing great. And in fact, I just made their song Edge of the Earth our pick of the week. In fact, their last show with Louis was Friday in Miami, and now the band's heading north and out on their own headlining tour, which is cool. So that'll get kicked off this weekend in Edmonton, Alberta. Edge of the Earth, our pick of the week from the Beaches. Way to go on the Daily Download. 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Okay, let's get back into it. I am Carson Daly. We're just getting started here. We're up to number 27 now. French Montana and Max B. Here's Ever Since You Left Me. It debuted 30 last week and now up 3 to 27 on the Daily Download.

after a lengthy run on our countdown, including hitting number one, Bruno Mars, finally showing some signs of fatigue, falling six spots with I Just Might, which is now at number 26. All right, you're on the Daily Download. Hope your summer's going well. I am your host, Carson Daly. It's this week's Top 30. We'll continue now with Martin Garrix and Ed Sheeran, right where we left them last weekend at number 25. Here's Repeat It. Stay

0: There he is. There's my golfing buddy, Niall Horan, who wraps up his current U.S. tour. He wrapped it up already. He did it last Sunday. He did that co-headlining show with his buddy, Thomas Rhett. They did it at Hershey Stadium in Pennsylvania. Very cool idea for them to join forces. I saw a video of it on socials, and they were covering Choosing Texas from Ella Langley together, which is very cool. Love Niall. He's going to be heading back overseas for the rest of the year, and then we'll see him in March of 2027 to kick off that massive North American tour. All right, so there's Niall. Tastes so good at 24. I'm Carson Daly. It's that time of the show where we pause the countdown and take a look at all the landscape of new music and try and predict what might be coming to our countdown rather soon. Let's see what we got today for you. The
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0: Always enjoy me some Don Toliver. I have to thank my son Jackson, 17, who plays a lot of Don Toliver, and I'm always pleased when he does. He's having a hard time landing in the top 30 for some reason, so we thought, you know, let's help Don out this week. This was my coming soon prediction, July 4th weekend, and today I'm going to double down on it. E85, we still think is coming soon to the Daily Download Top 30 Countdown. Bottom line, why rob ourselves of the joy of hearing this song? Just because it's not on the countdown, we'll put it right here in our coming soon. This is Don.

Don Toliver, E85, as we double down on it and play it again, featuring it in our coming soon segment this week, just because we want to hear it and we are fans. Hopefully it'll infiltrate our top 30 here rather soon. 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
9: Back in 2019, I made a documentary for HBO called One Nation Under Stress. And what was true then is still true now. Money and financial problems are consistently ranked as the number one cause of stress in the United States. And a brand new study out of the Mayo Clinic found that worrying about money may age the heart even faster than traditional risk factors. Unlike an acute stressor, such as a short-term work deadline or a brief illness, financial strain is often chronic and ongoing. And because money affects so many aspects of daily life, financial stress can be difficult to escape. Even so, financial stress does not mean you're doomed. Just means you need to double down on the things you know are good for heart health. Diet, exercise, sleep, and of course, not smoking. I'm Dr. Sanjay Gupta, helping you live a better life.

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Now back to Carson Daly.

stop by my other job. It's been really fun at the Today Show in New York. It's been kind of a crazy time period. We had an intruder break in to our sort of backstage area recently and kind of shook us all up, but everybody was okay. And of course, you know, we've had our situation with my co-worker, Savannah Guthrie, and her family. So it's been a tumultuous summer, but I got to be honest, the music that we played in our summer concert series has really been great. We've had like over a dozen, maybe like 20 acts so far. Tyla was just there, performed on Friday, was really good, so entertaining. You can check all that out on the Today Show website. And we do have a couple of really good ones still to come before we officially close it out the end of September. We've got Mumford & Sons, Shaboozy, Cat's Eye is going to be there, Ray, BB Rexha, who else? Alex Warren, I think, closes it all out. So it should be really, really good. Anyway, that was Tyla getting some help from Zara Larsson, which she did it again at number 23. It's the Daily Download Top 30 Countdown. I'm Carson Daly, and Stella Lefty is closing in on our top 20. She moves up four spots this week with Boston, which is now at 22 on the Daily Download.

0: debuting just last weekend. That's Somber's latest, My Body Isn't Ready, and it moves already up six spots from 27 to 21, so good for Somber. He's got another hit on his hands, and he'll be performing Thursday at Lollapalooza in Chicago. I'm Carson Daly. We're 10 songs down and looking good. 20 more to go. This is the Daily Download, your summer source for awesome music. And the top 30 rolls on after this.
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3: Former number one. It's Carson Daly with the song that was number one on this actual weekend back in 2019. So we're going back 7 years with Ed Sheeran and Justin Bieber. I Don't Care is our former number one today on The Daily.

talent selection going back. 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That's exactly what it is. And that was our number one song, not just here, but in 25 other countries in 2019. And so we play a little Ed Sheeran, Justin Bieber. That was I Don't Care, our former number one. 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Hey, what's up? It's Carson Daly. It's the top 20 now. Let's continue. Malcolm Todd's going to break into the top 20 for the first time. Turn up earrings on the Daily Download.

0: Dominic Fike right there is going to be touring next month, doing a bit of some solo headlining shows and also opening up for Tame Impala. So look for Dominic out on the road. That was Baby Doll, right where it was last week at number 19. I'm Carson Daly. Top 18 songs are on the way. We got a bunch of great artists who just put out some new music, like Gracie Abrams, Teddy Swims, Benson Boone, Shakira. Oh, and of course, we got our little mini countdown to cover today still. The trending top five, or the TT5 as we call it. It's all coming up on the Daily Download Top 30 Countdown. Right after this.
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8: 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They're achievable, they are stackable, and sustainable. 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Before you race to the coffee machine, drink a big glass of water. 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Research has shown that proper hydration supports cognitive function and energy levels. At the end of the day, you want to create your very own wind-down ritual, an hour before bed, whatever that might look like for you. But again, away from screens if you can. And as you get back into bed, it's all about breathing again. 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That really works for me. I'm Dr. Sanjay Gupta, helping you live a better life.
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0: Bella K says her reckless habit lately is buying too many pairs of shoes. That I can relate to. Not necessarily with the shoes, but I have a hat issue. I have like 800 baseball hats that, like, from different golf courses, wherever I play. I always like to buy a hat. But now I have this ridiculous collection of hats. So I feel your pain, Bella. That's I Love It, I Love It, I Love It. Right where it was last week at 18. All right, let's move on. Daily Download Top 30 Countdown. I figured now that Daughter from Hell was out, and I wonder if anybody's asked Gracie Abrams' famous father, J.J. Abrams, who's responsible for so many films and TV shows you like, how he feels about his daughter calling her album Daughter from Hell. Probably one of those ironic things because she seems so darn nice. Anyway, here's Hit the Wall from Gracie, number 17 on the Daily Download.
1: I'm

0: That's Teddy Swims, who gave us another new song called Breakup in Reverse, which is great. You can check that out. That's streaming and doing well, probably just a short while before it infiltrates our top 30 here. Meanwhile, Mr. Know-It-All is doing just fine as our countdown is virtually cut in half with that song from Teddy at number 16. I'm Carson Daly, and it's time for our mini countdown. All right, so these are all the top trending songs of the week for various reasons, usually TikTok. There's five of them, and we call it the TT5. Let's see what we got.
1: Here's what's trending.
0: Starting things off at number five is Somber. Stella Lefty is fourth.
2: On a train back to Boston, and we're jumping the gun. And I'm telling you, baby, this is a part where I'd run. But I like
0: Benson Boone is third. Paula and Jenny are runner-up this week.
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0: And the TT5 number one song this week goes to Shakira and Burna Boy. Here's Die Die, our most trending track on the Daily Download TT5.

Let's go. That song has been here before. It was our TT5 number one song at the end of June and also July 4th weekend. And probably thanks to, you know, that FIFA World Cup final halftime show, maybe Shakira getting a bit of a bounce right now, so it makes its way back to number one. Burna Boy on the track as well. That's Die Die, your TT5 numero uno. 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All right, that wraps up our mini trending countdown for the week. Let's get back to the big boy list. As your soundtrack to summer continues, it's the daily download this week's top 30. And Alex Warren will kick off the lower half of the countdown at number 15. Here's Fever Dream, right where it was last week on the daily download.

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Good for Benson Boone. 2 weeks in a row, moving on up. Biggest mover. Impressive. All right, we've got a little time here, so we thought we'd just sneak in another great song. Why not? Here's a little extra goodie for you on the Daily Download.

0: I'm Carson Daly. 13 more songs on our quest to get to number one. We're going to hear from Pink Panthers, Zara Larsson, a little Justin Bieber, throw in some Harry Styles. We're back after this on The Daily Download.
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1: There's Pink Panthers and Zara Larsson continuing to head in the wrong direction. Unfortunately, down a couple spots this week. That's your number 13 song, Stateside, the remix. All right, so you're on the Daily Download. Hope your summer's going well. I am your host, Carson Daly. All's good here. And we're getting closer and closer to our top 10. Unfortunately, Harry Styles is going to take a little bit of a tumble. He drops out of the top 10 this week, falls six spots. Ouch. Number 12 is American Girls on the Daily Download.

0: Well, Justin Bieber recorded that Coachella headlining set that so many of you were talking about. Kind of understated, but pretty cool. So he looked back at many of his YouTube videos and whatnot of performances from years past. And now he's released two live albums called Swag, Live from Coachella, for Weekend 1, and then he did it again for Weekend 2. So for you Bieber fans, that's out there. Justin sees a bounce off that FIFA World Cup final halftime performance as well. He moves up three spots just outside the top 10 at 11 with Speed Demon. I'm Carson Daly. The best of the week is on the way. Sienna Spyro, Somber, Serena Carpenter, and other artists that start with an S. The top 10 is next on the Daily Download.
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Well, there she is, Sabrina Carpenter, who continues to climb with House Tour. That moves up another three spots today and breaks into our top 10. Look out for Sabrina on the Daily Download. All right, now, unfortunately, Somber's homewrecker isn't only a one and done at number one. It's also dropping like a lead balloon, unfortunately. It falls seven spots today from two just last week to number nine right now. He's performing at Lollapalooza in Chicago on Thursday. Here's homewrecker on the Daily Download.

0: Well, Vogue recently released a featured video segment detailing how Sienna Spiro gets that 1960s inspired beauty look going. They've got her whole routine down there with very specific steps to create that signature look. If you ladies would like to check that out, or gentlemen, whatever floats your boat's fine with me. I'm Carson Daly, and Sienna's going to move a little deeper into our top 10 this week. You just heard Die on This Hill, which was up a spot to number 8. All right, number 1 is just around the corner. Still going to play some Taylor, some Ari, Ella Langley, Bruno Mars, and we still got a really fun old school summer throwback to get to from Khalees. Top 7 play next right here on The Daily Download. 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
10: Now seems as good a time as any to remind you, you don't always have to take healthy habits to the extreme. Not only are you unlikely to stick with something that's difficult, even if you can keep it up, it's probably going to be to the detriment of something else. And chances are that something else is more important. So if you're on a quest to improve your health, I promise the basics are going to take you much further. I'm talking about diet, try and be as plant-based as possible, exercise, meaning multiple rounds of cardio and strength training, and sleep. For most people, 7 to 9 hours a night. I'd like to think of these things as sort of a three-legged stool, right? If you're not doing any one of them, it's really hard to keep balanced with the others. The key here is you don't have to strive for perfection. Doing anything is going to be better than nothing. I'm Dr. Sanjay Gupta, helping you live a better life.
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Hey, it's Carson Daly revisiting some of the best summer songs from years past. That's what we do. And since Sunday's National Coffee Milkshake Day, we had to do it. There was no way I wasn't going to play this song on any sort of milkshake day. We're going to go back to Khalees and her famous milkshake song. We're going to make it our throwback selection right now, and we're all going to love it. So enjoy Khalees from 2003 on the Daily Download.

Yeah, with it being National Coffee Milkshake Day, which is so random this weekend, we thought we have to play that song. It was one of the biggest summer songs anyway. Back in 2003, Khalees Milkshake brought all the boys to the yard. And that is our throwback selection. That was fun. Haven't played something that old in a while. Here on the Daily Download. All right, happy summer. I'm Carson Daly. And yep, we're counting down to the number one song in North America. And guess what, guys? We are getting close. Ella Langley, who, by the way, her star continues to rise. She is now in the fashion world. She's a new face of American Eagle's latest denim campaign. I'll read you a little blurb here. It says her country-inspired curated line features Gen Z targeted staples, including bootcut jeans, denim vests, jackets, and skirts. We can hardly wait. Meanwhile, over here on the radio, Ella is on the move this week, up three spots to number 7. Here's Choose.

We aren't here to talk about people's personal lives, but there is pics all over the internet and social media of Ariana and her ex, Ricky, hanging out and looking quite happy together. All I'm going to say is I hope that they're happy and doing well. I'm a big fan of Ariana Grande and her family, so let's hope that things are going well for her. Hate That I Made You Love Me moves into sixth place. All right, it's Carson Daly. Daily Download Top 30 Countdown rolling on here. Our top five is in front of us. I don't know if Taylor and Travis went on some sort of honeymoon after that wedding they had or what. It's been pretty quiet on that front. Meanwhile, I Knew It, I Knew You is at number five and makes a nice little three-spot jump for the newly married Miss Swift. Or is it Kelsey? I'm not sure what she did with her name. Either way, here's Taylor. That's all I need to know.

Download. That's Bruno Mars, whose European leg of the romantic tour wraps up on Tuesday in London at Wembley Stadium. Bruno and his hooligans are going to be back here in the States on August 21st. They'll kick off the second leg of the North American tour and also a four-night run in New Jersey. Risk It All moves up a spot and into fourth place. I'm Carson Daly, and we're about to find out who is in our top three this week. But first, a little something I think you're going to like. It's a daily download extra just for you. A little something-something unrelated to the charts, but it's good.

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0: Carson Daly.
1: The 30 biggest hits in the country.
2: Let's go! Welcome back, friends. You've been patient because we've made it pretty deep into the show. We're at the pivotal top three. I'm Carson Daly. Olivia Rodrigo, of course, her latest album is dominating the charts all over the world, not just here in the States. In fact, in Australia, she maintained a hold over the number one spot, which is keeping the legends, the Rolling Stones' brand new album, at bay at number two. So that's pretty cool for Olivia beating the Rolling Stones like that. And by the way, in a recent interview, Mick Jagger actually name-dropped Olivia and was praising her for transitioning a little bit more into rock music, you know, complimenting her on it, saying she's actually really good at it. All right, cool. Olivia gets closer to number one this week. She's up a spot to number three with Drop Dead.

0: Carson right there takes back the number two spot with Midnight Sun. And we heard Olivia Rodrigo back there at number three. We can check Zara off the list. So that means one of two things. Tame Impala and Jenny are number one again this week, or they fell completely off the chart, which is highly unlikely. Let's find out.
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0: Yeah, no, I don't think a song ever was number one 1 week and then the next week just was gone. Full APB, where did you go? It doesn't happen, so congrats to Tame Impala and Jenny, who successfully hang on to the number one spot. Here is the remix of Dracula, number one on the Daily Download.

0: And there you have it, friends. No more questions in our top 30. Answers have happened. And Tame Impala featuring Jenny, Dracula the Remix. Two straight weeks at number one. We don't call it a streak until we got at least three. So we'll see how they do next week. Meanwhile, Tame Impala on tour, doing two nights in Toronto this weekend. Then they're going to head to Boston for a few nights on Tuesday and Wednesday. Joe, like DJ O, the artist, otherwise known as Joe Keery, a.k.a. Steve Harrington from Stranger Things, is opening those shows. So if that interests you, get there early. Jenny's going to be headlining Lollapalooza in Chicago next Saturday, too. So a little shout out for both Tame Impala and Jenny. But they come together and have the number one song this week. That's going to wrap up another edition of the Daily Download Top 30 Countdown. Thank you so much for listening. Really appreciate you and, of course, this radio station for having us. I'm Carson Daly, and we will meet you back here next weekend and do it all over again. Our summer soundtrack continues as we count down the biggest songs in North America. Hope the rest of your July is awesome, and we'll see you in August on the Daily Download.
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4: 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But again, away from screens if you can. And as you get back into bed, it's all about breathing again. 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That really works for me. I'm Dr. Sanjay Gupta, helping you live a better life.
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0: 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I'm Canada with a K. I don't know how this came up on my feed, but I'm sure glad it did. Germany's deer calling competition. These are human beings making these noises. Is that what a deer sounds like? It sounds sick. That's a good one. My algorithm just keeps giving and giving.
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16: Now seems as good a time as any to remind you, you don't always have to take healthy habits to the extreme. Not only are you unlikely to stick with something that's difficult, even if you can keep it up, it's probably going to be to the detriment of something else. And chances are that something else is more important. So if you're on a quest to improve your health, I promise the basics are going to take you much further. I'm talking about diet, try and be as plant-based as possible, exercise, meaning multiple rounds of cardio and strength training, and sleep. For most people, 7 to 9 hours a night. I'd like to think of these things as sort of a three-legged stool, right? If you're not doing any one of them, it's really hard to keep balanced with the others. The key here is you don't have to strive for perfection. Doing anything is going to be better than nothing. I'm Dr. Sanjay Gupta, helping you live a better life.

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1: 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Just play the game one way. You hit a ball in the gap, run. 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
0: Gracie Abrams on maintaining intimacy in her songwriting while pushing for a bigger pop stage.
1: In terms of balancing intimacy in songwriting and also hoping that they translate into bigger rooms as we tour them, I think is an exciting thing to consider. And, you know, I've been very lucky to learn from the artists that I grew up admiring who have done stadium tours, and I feel I've written some of the most personal, intimate songs I've ever heard, you know, and they've done it so successfully, I think. And it's not about anything other than, like, you personally connecting to the music. I think if you are, then the people around you very well might. So, you know, I'm lucky to feel very connected to my audience, and I know that they show up to our shows, you know, ready to feel that kind of connection. So they do a lot of the heavy lifting, I suppose, in that regard. And I just do my best every night to be as present as I possibly can so that we're all grounded in the same thing together.

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I'm Canada with a K. I was reading that one of the most attractive qualities men can have is loving animals. I love animals. Now, look, it doesn't count if you're like, I have 13 cats and live

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0: 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And then you think, oh, wait, there's a bunch of stuff I have to buy and pay for. Womp womp. That's why we're giving you $100 to spend at the Outlet Shops of Atlanta. You can win again just after 3 on Q.

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1: I'm a big believer that it's the small changes you make every day that can lead you to feeling your best. They're achievable, they are stackable, and sustainable. 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Focus on your breath, set your intentions for the day, and do this before you ever look at a screen. Before you race to the coffee machine, drink a big glass of water. 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Research has shown that proper hydration supports cognitive function and energy levels. At the end of the day, you want to create your very own wind-down ritual an hour before bed, whatever that might look like for you. But again, away from screens if you can. And as you get back into bed, it's all about breathing again. 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That really works for me. I'm Dr. Sanjay Gupta, helping you live a better life.
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15: Now seems as good a time as any to remind you, you don't always have to take healthy habits to the extreme. Not only are you unlikely to stick with something that's difficult, even if you can keep it up, it's probably going to be to the detriment of something else. And chances are that something else is more important. So if you're on a quest to improve your health, I promise the basics are going to take you much further. I'm talking about diet. Try and be as plant-based as possible. Exercise, meaning multiple rounds of cardio and strength training, and sleep. For most people, 7 to 9 hours a night. I like to think of these things as sort of a three-legged stool, right? If you're not doing any one of them, it's really hard to keep balanced with the others. The key here is you don't have to strive for perfection. Doing anything is going to be better than nothing. I'm Dr. Sanjay Gupta, helping you live a better life.
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0: 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I'm Cannon with a K. How you feeling on this Sunday Funday?
1: Kind of sluggish.
0: Yep.
1: Too much partying.
0: You know, the day is still young. There's still time to turn that around like a little hair of the dog.
1: Oh, God.
0: 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I'm full of great ideas. 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

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Thank you for riding with us on this Sunday Fun Day. We're doing 99 minutes commercial free. My girl Melissa is on her way to work today. She works at Canoe in Vinings, and she loves Olivia Rodrigo, so we're playing her on Q. All right.

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11: I read this interesting story the other day, which was written by a colleague of mine, about why so-called, quote, admin nights are the new book club for busy adults. Now, I learned this is a term coined by journalist Chris Collin, who wrote about this life hack in the Wall Street Journal. An admin night is when people come together for a night, a fun night, while holding one another accountable to an assignment. The ones usually considered back burner tasks, the ones that you've been putting off. The person you choose to do an admin night with matters a lot because that's your accountability partner. That's what one person told us. People love the social aspect because it can bring these boring tasks to light, make them feel more fun, and where you go matters as well. You need to have enough space and hopefully not too many distractions. And again, don't forget to leave some time for fun. I'm Dr. Sanjay Gupta, helping you live a better life.

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1: 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Just play the game one way. You hit a ball in the gap, run. Boom, coming in hot.
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13: Back in 2019, I made a documentary for HBO called One Nation Under Stress. And what was true then is still true now. Money and financial problems are consistently ranked as the number one cause of stress in the United States. And a brand new study out of the Mayo Clinic found that worrying about money may age the heart even faster than traditional risk factors. Unlike an acute stressor, such as a short-term work deadline or a brief illness, financial strain is often chronic and ongoing. And because money affects so many aspects of daily life, financial stress can be difficult to escape. Even so, financial stress does not mean you're doomed, just means you need to double down on the things you know are good for heart health: diet, exercise, sleep, and of course, not smoking. I'm Dr. Sanjay Gupta, helping you live a better life.
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I'm Dom. I think adulting is when I can look outside when it's raining and go, man, we needed this.

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1: The process of building out this album was pretty exciting because there were all versions of starts for each of the songs. Some began with lyrics, some with melodies, and some with a very obvious feeling that, you know, for the first time in a while, I had the room being off tour to take, you know, the time to look at. So the process varied, which I sometimes get frustrated with in real time because, you know, you sometimes wish there could be a formula that always worked for you, but it's the unpredictability of making anything ever that really, I think, is what I love most in the end. You know, the road, looking back on the road that it took to get to a song feeling whole.

Atlanta's hit music station, Q99.7. The Braves are looking hot. Number one in the NL East again. And here's some good news to whisper in your hubby's ear later. When you're laying in bed with him, just say, Ronald Acuna.

I think Sabrina Carpenter was the only singer left out in the FIFA halftime show. Atlanta's hit music station, Q99.7. Everybody was there. You know, actually, she was supposed to be, but I think she was replaced by Miss Piggy.

It's just one of those rainy, cozy Sundays right now at Atlanta's Hit Music Station. Now, whatever. What am I, writing a book? Look, I'm just saying, kick off your shoes and relax. 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
1: 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You're sick. 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

Kalani is set to make her country music debut on Atlanta's hit music station. She'll be a featured artist on Shaboozy's upcoming album. Could be something to listen to. 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
15: What are the chances you are listening to this while drinking a nice hot cup of coffee? If so, don't let me stop you. For years, we've been reporting on the health benefits of coffee, and that's not going to stop today. A new study, this one out of Harvard School of Public Health, found that coffee and tea could help lower your risk of developing dementia. People who enjoyed 1 to 3 caffeinated cups a day saw the biggest impact. In addition to the caffeine, coffee contains hundreds of bioactive compounds that can influence inflammation, glucose metabolism, vascular function, and oxidative stress. It's also possible coffee drinkers might be doing other things that keep them healthy. Eating a more balanced diet, getting plenty of exercise, sleep, not smoking, or drinking too much alcohol. And finally, staying socially active. I'm Dr. Sanjay Gupta, helping you live a better life.
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17: Across the country right now, at this very moment, there are probably arguments taking place about who's doing more of the housework, the homework, the shuttling of kids from this activity to that. It's true. By and large, women do more of this than men. But doesn't have to be that way. And if you and your spouse can level that playing field, it's going to make both of you and your kids happier. Psychologist Yelena Kecmanovic says this might be how you get there. As hard as it might be at first, try to think of your partner like a teammate, not an adversary. Learn how to do some of the chores your partner does to get a better understanding of how much effort something takes. And finally, take the time to acknowledge what the other person is doing. And every now and then, even express your appreciation. That'll go a long way. I'm Dr. Sanjay Gupta, helping you live a better life.
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The movie's not out yet, but the song is out. The song is like the theme song for the new movie that's not out yet.

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He's worried about shoes.

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